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4: Hey, Vancouver. It's Sarush again from Call Mo. 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
3: 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September 2nd at Rogers Forum in Abbotsford. Deep Purple with special guests Kansas and Jefferson Starship. Weird Al Yankovic's Bigger and Weirder 2026 tour. That's September 3rd at Vancouver's Freedom Mobile Arch. And Boy George and Culture Club are part of the Summer Night Concert Series. That's at the PNE. And Jack presents that show September 7th. Barnside Harvest Festival, that's September 11th to 13th. Patterson Park and Ladner. Great lineup, including Smash Mouth, Big Wreck, Tom Cochran, and more. And Weezer, September 12th. 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
2: There's a commercial jingle and it is stuck in your head and has been for potentially decades here. We're doing Jack's Cash Cow and everybody keeps texting and where's the beef? Where's the beef? Never forget it.
3: Well, they're doing their job then, obviously, right? This is anonymous. How about the jingle, who wears short shorts? I wear short shorts.
2: If you dare wear short shorts, Nair for short shorts. Why do I even know what that product is?
3: You know it's working when it burns your skin off. Right?
2: Yeah.
3: Okay, we got a bunch for this, and Rachel just texts in, oh, Toys R Us commercial all the way.
4: I want to be a Toys R Us kid.
2: The business would have stayed stronger after that awesome jingle.
3: Haley, Lorraine, Chris, Meow Mix.
2: Shut up, cat.
3: I have a friend who fights with her husband and she'll go to him, meow, meow, meow, meow, meow. That's like worse than saying relax. Isn't it?
2: I feel like it's...
3: Did you imagine if we fought and I was like, meow, meow, meow, meow, meow.
2: I feel like it might regulate the situation a little bit.
3: Selena texts in and said, you guys, please tell me you know the puppy monkey baby commercial.
2: Oh, Mountain Dew, yeah.
5: Puppy monkey baby. Puppy monkey baby. Puppy monkey baby. Puppy monkey baby.
2: Yep.
3: Who thought about that as a commercial and a jingle surrounding a giant boardroom?
2: Damn genius. That's who, Christy.
3: And Winston texts in, I think it's the Zoodles one, Libby Zoodles.
6: Have you ever gone hunting with the bowl and spoon? Well, you can with Libby Zoodles. Elephants, lions, zebras, giraffes.
2: Zoodles aren't animal noodles. Come on, tell all your friends. Tell the whole bunch. I just told a hippopotamus for lunch. Here's Rod. What about you, Rod? Yeah, I know it.
3: Oh, you know it, all right.
2: And I also know I'm the alphagetti gobbler, gobbledygetti.

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2: Hey, we just hooked up Gary as a finalist for Jack 96.9's Cash Cow so he could win 10 grand, freezer full of beef, got himself 100 bucks, and Moolar Cash Cow could be rolling through at any time and coming your way again today here. Since we started doing this, giving away all this freezer full of meat, every day we get texts that state this.
3: Hey, where's the meat?
2: You remember that? It's a Wendy's commercial.
4: Yeah.
2: From the 80s, with these three old gals looking at the bun. There's a lot of bun. There's so much bun.
3: Where's the meat?
2: But it's just been living rent-free in all of our heads for, you know, we're talking 40 years.
4: Well, that's when a jingle does its job. You know, sometimes we get complaints about jingles, and it's like, well, it's stuck in your head.
2: That's right.
4: But isn't it stuck in your head now?
2: It did the job.
4: It did the job.
2: Yeah, so.
4: That's a good one. It's not the one that's always stuck in my head on a loop.
5: I feel like chicken tonight.
2: Like chicken tonight.
5: I feel like chicken tonight.
4: Every time I take chicken out of the freezer, I have to quack, or not quack, what do they do? They cluck.
2: Yeah. You know, the funny thing is I can't even remember what that was an ad for, but
4: it was
2: sure...
4: for chicken.
2: Is it just
4: chicken? Chicken bake? I don't know. You guys, chicken tonight was the sauce that you bought at the store.
2: There you go.
4: That you dumped on the chicken to make your chicken less boring.
2: You remembered it, just not the right part of it. Is there a television slogan, a jingle, that's been living in your head?
4: By the way, you can still buy chicken tonight. It is on Amazon.

0: on.
1: Okay.
2: I feel like chicken tonight, like chicken tonight.
1: 1992.
0: This is from Dallin, and Dallin said, plug it in, plug it in.
3: Clap on, clap off, clap on, clap off.
1: How long did it clap on and clap off? Just curious how long they last.
0: I thought that and like Grey Poupon was like, you were fancy. You were living in a rich house if you had a clapper and a soft toilet seat. You know when toilet seats are really soft?
1: Still one in my mom's bathroom.
0: It's, where you kind of melt into it.
1: It's a pleasure.
0: Like, I don't think I'm going to get up.
1: Yeah, all right. Pleasure to enjoy.
0: This is funny. Richard said, you know, it's terrible, but as a kid, I laugh so much when I'd hear this commercial. Help, I've fallen and I can't get up.
1: Yes, I know. Richard, I know. Good morning. Hello. What is that one that sticks in your head and has for so many years?
4: I'm ancient as the hills, but I remember from when I was a little girl. Around Christmas time, Coca-Cola had a song, went something like, I'd like to teach the world to sing in perfect harmony.
5: I'd like to buy the world a Coke.
4: Yeah, it was such a nice song that song just stuck with. Even today, I'm 60 and I still hear that song in my head sometimes, especially around Christmas time.
6: I'd like to teach the world to sing. Sing with me.
1: You know what? Could use that commercial right now.
0: Made me a little sad.
1: This world. Yeah, it's nice. Right? 1971. Yeah, for sure.
0: Okay, Lorraine texts in and said, oh, commercials, I still sing. I have a few, but I am stuck on Band-Aid.
7: I am stuck on Band-Aid. Band-Aid stuck on me.
1: Yeah.
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1: I'm Fraser, and I like my steak medium well.
2: Yeah, we know.
1: I know we've been through it all yesterday. What is something that you low-key judge people for? It's not something real serious, although you may think that steak cooking is a serious matter. But
2: you literally only had one person in support of cooking a steak well done yesterday out of like 35 people.
1: We've never had so much action. Our text line is people popping in here to tell me how much I sucked.
2: Yeah.
1: Because I eat my steak medium well.
2: Yeah.
1: And so, yeah, clearly you judge people for it. And I guess that's okay. It's a harmless matter.
2: Uh-huh.
1: But I thought I'd ask if there's anything else you'd like to share.
2: I want to share one, but I just have so many.
1: Okay, well, just give us one.
2: I don't know. I need to think about it. I have to think about it.
1: Wait, you got to select your favorite?
2: People that circle a parking lot to find a good spot.
1: Yeah.
2: You don't have time in life for that.
1: Okay.
2: And then backing up in a spot, which doesn't need a backup in. You're just showing off. I low-key judge. I'm always like, oh, of course you're backing up. Of course I have to wait.
1: Phaedra is low-key judging you for low-key judging everybody who backs into parking spots. Phaedra says backing into a parking spot's way easier than backing out of a parking spot. Lay off me, Christy.
2: This is why I said don't come at me, because I knew we would be getting these texts about this. Yeah. Kim's here for me. Yes, Christy. Or those who literally sit and block traffic and wait for a parking spot when there's another only a couple away, but they're not budging, right? They're not moving. I had an ex who used to do this.
1: There it is.
2: Parking was such a deal. Yeah. Parking was such a big deal.
1: Was that what ended the relationship?
2: Yeah. That was the,
1: Mark says, my buddy has Oreos with water instead of milk. I judge him.
2: Mark, that is disgusting. Actually, I'm going to add that to my list.
1: What's even the point? You're just making it soggy.
2: You just want it wet?
1: Yeah.
2: Ew. Well, that might be a friendship over, Mark. I think you need to think about that. Funny, you know what else is on this list of things that are commonly low-key judged about? When you announce a pregnancy and the couple says, we're pregnant, or the man says, we're pregnant. Apparently that really ruffles a lot of feathers.
1: Okay, interesting.
2: We're pregnant.
1: Okay.
2: I think it's funny.
1: They're being judged for everything. It's Mariella who says, you know, I'm tall female. I'm 6'2". Talk about judgment.
2: Oh, I bet.
1: And I'm taller than my husband, and it happens all the time. People judge me for it. They stare, and it's like, no.
2: Tall women are
1: cool.
2: Hot. As a short woman, I can tell you right now, short women are jealous of you tall women. 6'2", wow.
1: Being tall is amazing.
2: Hot.
1: Marie says, I put ketchup on my mashed potatoes.
2: Yeah, judging you.
1: I get judged real hard for that.
2: But
1: I don't judge them when they put hot sauce on everything.
2: Yeah.
1: Linda says people who stay behind the line when turning left instead of sliding out and merging into the intersection really upsets me.
2: Yeah.
1: Derek texted and said, here's what I low-key judge people for. Chatting with me when I'm in the sauna. Starting up small talk conversations here.
2: Yeah.
1: Talking about politics while I'm trying to get a steam and relax.
2: How
1: here.
2: Is that relaxing? Nobody that wants to talk about politics is relaxed about the conversation.
1: 100%. Nobody in the history of ever. Okay, Catherine, what do you low-key judge people for?
3: So I don't care about your race, your religion, your sexual orientation. But if you don't like the Princess Bride movie, why are you even here?
2: Inconceivable!
3: Inconceivable, exactly.
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0: Is opening up the first of its kind provincial ash scattering site along the Fraser River. So it's quite beautiful. The site's on Tilbury Island. It's going to get an upgrade from the city, about $200,000 upgrade. Okay. And the public park will have a gathering space for family members to disperse cremated remains in the Fraser River.
1: Okay, a secure, safe, and respectful place for families to say goodbye. How nice.
0: Yeah, I like that.
1: All right.
0: Well, it kind of got us thinking, like, if you could choose your own ridiculous, iconic, plain, cool send-off, what would it be? Let me give you an example of some things you can do. You can be turned into a diamond.
1: Very expensive send-off.
0: Fraser and I's friend Emma, mom passed away from cancer when she was young. Her mom wanted to be put in fireworks, and she was. And they and they lit them off about 5 years ago.
1: Yeah.
0: She said it was actually, she hated her mom wanted this.
1: Yeah, that's pretty cool.
0: But when they did it, she said it was beautiful. How about this for you, my friend? Because I know, you know, you're thinking about these things. You can get pressed into a vinyl record. Your ashes become a part of an actual playable LP.
2: Get on.
0: So you could be listening. I could be listening to Fleetwood Mac and be like, there's my babe.
1: No, that's pretty good. I didn't know about that. You know, I know that you can get yourself shot into space as well.
0: What?
1: Yes. A couple of former Star Trek cast members have done it. You get shot up into space. It's not cheap, but yes, you can send your loved one up into the cosmos.
0: Doug said, I want my ashes planted with a tree. I love that, Doug, because, you know, dogs can pee on your tree.
1: Here I was thinking, well, what a great place you could be part of the growth of that new tree, and you're like, no, the dogs could pee on you.
0: Doug is obsessed with dogs like I am. See, I would be like, I would love that. I want to be a tree. Garrett texted and said, you know, I like that guy. I don't know if you've seen the video in England. He recorded his voice before he passed away. And when they were lowering his coffin in, he made it sound like he was in there banging on it, saying, get me out of here.
1: I know.
0: And everyone laughed.
1: Well, I'm glad they laughed.
0: Jokes to the end.
1: Jeez, man. What about you, Tracy? Hello, good morning.
3: When my dad passed away, we went up to a golf course in Mission, played a round of golf, and put his ashes in each of the holes.
1: Well, that's nice.
3: His cat passed away very close to when he did, so cat got in there too.
0: Denise says, shoot my ashes to the moon. I was born July 20th, 1969, same time as Neil Armstrong set his foot on the moon.
1: Kidding.
0: So I better start saving for that. Do you know how much it costs to go to space now?
1: There's a range. So for $250, you can get sort of a ride share. Like if you were sharing an Uber with somebody else, it's a little cheaper. So you can go up with a bunch of other people that are being shot into space.
0: Right.
1: But it could cost up to $25,000 if you want to be sent into deep space.
0: Okay. Nicole said, my fiance says he wants his ashes put on a surfboard and sent off in the ocean. He loves surfing. And then Mark said, novel idea. Mark said, I thought for when I passed away, I'm going to get cremated, right? So I drive a 5-ton flat deck truck locally all over Vancouver. So here's what Mark wants. Mark wants his ashes put in a shoebox, screwed to the back of the truck. And then Mark wants the truck with his ashes on the back driven down the highway until he's all over the windshield. Of everybody that pissed me off through my years. Mark, I will do that for you.
1: Yeah.
0: I will literally do if no one else does. You can count on me.
4: Jack.

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0: we could just go up there and hang out.
1: Like, open the fridge and stuff, and there would always be foods laid out for us, with little pre-wrapped sausages and things.
0: Mm.
1: They have pre-wrapped sausages, but they don't have pre-wrapped bacon.
0: Well, can you blame them?
1: Yeah.

0: gain weight for a role. I don't feel bad for you. You got a private chef. You got millions of dollars. It's not like the everyday person having weigh out their chicken.
1: And it's literally, you know? It's literally your job to get set up for the movie.
0: Here's 20 mil. Yeah. Do you think you can lose 15 pounds?
1: I think so.
0: No problem.
1: Well, Matt Damon lost about 40 pounds to be in this movie. Ooh. Says he's the thinnest he's been since he was in school.
0: He said maybe I had a little help from our friend Ozempic. I mean, right? Maybe a little squirt, a little...
1: You know, Heather and Langley was just jumping on what you said about Renee Zellweger in Bridget Jones' Diary, and you know she put on a few pounds. And mm-hmm. Heather was like, "Yeah, I like how they're mm-hmm. pretending she was like so chubby." You know, mm-hmm. she put on like 5 pounds for the movie, yeah. and they're like, "Oh, you're so brave." Yeah. You know,
0: you gained so much weight. You're a size 6.
1: Here's Terry. Terry says, "What about Charlize Theron in The Monster?
0: She's so good in that."
1: Yes, she was. Tremendous in that, completely changed her appearance for that.
0: It's wild because she's such a beautiful woman.
1: Right. Joaquin Phoenix lost 52 pounds for the Joker, says Megan.
0: Yeah.
1: Jeez, that's pretty amazing. And Christian Bale is getting thrown around because Christian Bale's, he lost a bunch of weight for The Fighter, but he lost a ton of weight in a movie called The Machinist. He got down to like 120 pounds. He was unhealthy. Yeah. Like he got unhealthy to do that role. And it was alarming even to watch. That has to be the most radical transformation of anybody. I love Shy swinging in here. He says, are we going to give some credit to Eddie Murphy and the Nutty Professor? Yeah. How about Eddie Murphy in every single movie Eddie Murphy's ever been in where he plays 7 characters? He plays like the main character, the character's aunt, the character's grandma, everybody, right?
0: Do you think he has paid for every character? Like, he's like, no, well, I'll do it.
1: He produces the movie himself, so if he's paying anybody, he's paying himself. Yeah. So, you know.
0: Hey, what about Dallas Buyers Club, Matthew McConaughey? I think when he plays, I think he's pretty rad in that one,
1: Jack 96.9.

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1: Board members showing up at press conferences and Speedos, and Mayor Ken Sim says he wants to put an end to that Kitsilano pool reservation system that's leaving it mostly empty. He wants to open it up so more people can enjoy it, and a lot of people are very excited about it.
0: Christy and Fraser's one-star reviews, where miserable people review incredible things.
1: You know, imagine taking a swim with the ocean just steps away from you. Kitsilano Pool, one of Vancouver's summer gems. It's the only heated outdoor saltwater pool. It's one of the longest outdoor pools in North America. You got the views of English Bay, the mountains, the Vancouver skyline. One of the most scenic swims you'll ever experience. Swimming laps, soaking up the sun, whatever it is, Kits Pool is pretty amazing.
2: Not according to Valerie, who visited Kits Pool and said, "Very disappointing pool." There's absolutely nothing available. There's no restaurant. There's no drinks. There's no lounge chairs. Once you leave, you can't re-enter.
1: Okay.
2: Not worth paying for entry just to be stuck inside with nothing.
1: It's a swimming pool. Isn't that where you went?
2: Definitely not comfortable. Marco said, long queue if you don't pre-book. Lack of information on whether you'll even be able to enter or not as a walk-in. We waited in line for an hour. We were told we couldn't get in the pool because it was full capacity.
3: It was empty.
2: Kim said, this pool might be fun for locals and maybe people from colder climates, but we didn't enjoy it. The surrounding area is asphalt. So that's where you're supposed to put your towel. You're just supposed to lie down on the asphalt. The pool, it's heated. It's not warm. It's cool. The play area of the pool only goes 2.5 feet deep, so it's not even fun to swim in. And last but not least, Ben, one star. It's just a pool.
1: Okay, Ben, that's it.
0: Christy and Fraser's one-star reviews. Jack.
1: Jack

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2: 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I had a lot of people just mooing at me all morning. 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
3: That's not bad. 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
2: Moo. 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
3: Yeah, yeah.
2: Like, if I didn't have this contest going, I would be offended by that.
3: You know, I often eat my steak well cooked. Mm-hmm. I found out that well done steak is actually bad for your health, ruins the quality of the cut. Mm-hmm. They say also it can lead to a chemical reaction that forms potentially carcinogenic compounds. I guess this is according to the internet. So I guess if...
2: But that's how you eat your steak.
3: Yeah, I know. I've been getting a lot of shame over the years for it. Whenever I'm in a restaurant and I order a steak medium well, they're like, are you sure?
2: Nobody does that
3: yes,
2: to you.
3: Yes, they do. They go, really? It's one of the most divisive things you can do is order a steak cooked past medium.
2: I want to know if anyone's been a server before, specifically steak restaurant. Do you judge someone who's ordering their steak well done?
3: Steak eaters, why don't you just unload on me right now at 969-007. If I open up the floodgates on this, the texts will come in. People are really put off by people who eat their steak well done.
2: Are you sure that this is the reason the server's looking at you with disappointment to begin with?
3: Could be a variety of reasons.
2: You don't look like a big tipper.
3: Yeah.
2: You look like you're 10%-y.
3: I said text in if you disapprove, and...
2: Well, George says, oh, yes, I 100% judge you. Just eat a burger. What do you put ketchup on it, too? As a former server, yes, we do judge you. Derek from Nanaimo said, you got to just pass it through a warm room. This is great. Colin said, former server here. Yeah, order your steak however you like to enjoy it. That's your taste buds, Fraser. But yes. I do judge you if you order a well-done steak. We even talk about it in the bag. If you order like a filet mignon or a beef tenderloin well done, like what are you paying for this for?
3: There you go.
2: Right? Steve said, sorry, Fraser, only Christy would be invited to my barbecue. because I refuse to cook a steak well done.
3: See what I'm saying?
2: Like, no way.
3: There you go.
2: Ted said, if you order your steak medium done or done, well done, you are a psychopath.
3: Yeah.
2: Gord said, morning, Fraser, I'm sorry. I'm thinking eating a well-done steak is like chewing a hunk of leather.
3: Right.
2: Don't cook it like that. Terrible. Nobody likes you this morning.
3: Yeah, fair enough. Except Larry's here. Larry, how do you like your steak?
4: Cooked.
3: How do you like it cooked?
4: Medium well.
2: And do you get embarrassed when you order your steaks medium well, Larry?
4: Never. Hoping that I win the cash cow prize so I can cook all my meat medium well.
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1: It's called a whiskey raccoon, as it's known.
2: Okay.
1: You know, you're traveling somewhere and you just see the tackiest souvenir and you think, wow, you know, this is kind of silly. I should probably take that home. And well, Erling Haaland, great Norwegian footballer who returned home after their loss to England, seen getting off the plane with a souvenir he picked up in Texas. It is a taxidermied raccoon that is holding a whiskey bottle.
2: Just in case you were wondering, a taxidermy raccoon will cost between $500 and $1,200 Canadian.
1: Okay.
2: In case you wanted one of your own the next time you visit Texas or anywhere where you can buy a taxidermy raccoon and bring it on the flight home.
1: Well, sometimes you just, there's that souvenir you just can't leave without.
2: I'll admit I am a tacky souvenir person. It's just get one of those gift shops, get one, like, and I might palm sweat. I'd love it.
1: Walked into that little shop in Amsterdam, and there was that salt and pepper shaker that was sitting there, and they were both shaped like appendages, male appendages. And it was just like, well, you know what? Won't that be hilarious when we have family over for dinner and there's salt and shaker in using those things?
2: Pretty great watching someone who doesn't realize the shape of our salt and pepper shakers from Amsterdam when they're shaking them, and then you wait for them to get it, and they're just like, oh.
1: I can't get any out. Let's shake it harder. Yeah. It's supposed to be stuck.
2: Yeah. I love it. Jared texted in and said, I actually bought snake wine in Vietnam. It's like a rice wine with venomous snakes steeped directly into the bottle.
1: Yeah.
2: It's said to have medicinal benefits.
1: So they say.
2: Have you drank it is the question.
1: Yeah, good question. How did it feel? Do you feel like a new man after drinking that?
2: Yeah.
1: Very strong
2: and
1: powerful.
2: That's the thing. It's like, so a snake can't bite me and give me venom, but I can ingest it in some alcohol and we're A-OK?
1: Ask a doctor, Christy.
2: Okay.
1: Don't ask me.
2: Mark in Poco texts in and said, hey, Fraze, just like you, I also collect phallus-shaped items from around the world. I do have a salt and pepper shaker shaped like a certain male appendage.
1: Okay.
2: I also have numerous phallic ashtrays, lighters, shot glasses.
1: Oh, wow. That's quite a collection. For the record, I want to state, I don't collect that stuff. I just saw this one salt and pepper shaker in Amsterdam and thought, hey, probably should own that.
2: Okay. George texted in and said, years ago, I was in the U.S. I bought a 1.5-foot real crocodile head in Louisiana. Canadian Customs asked if I had anything to declare. And so I

0: like excitedly. I show them, I'm like, my new croc head. I was like, yeah, nope, not allowed. I had to surrender it with customs. Guy at, the store said it was allowed. And so that's why I bought it. It had big shiny teeth, so many of them too.
1: Yes, I do have something to declare. This crocodile head is awesome.
2: Jack. 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
1: Here are some Jacktivities for you.
2: Hey, it's Darren. 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
4: Can you lean in a little?
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5: Hey, Vancouver. It's Sarush again from Call Mo. I kind of got into trouble for my last message. I was over for dinner and my mom said, Sarush, why are you talking like me on the radio? Well, I explained. She was the reason I named Call Mo after my dad. She still didn't like the voice, but thanked me for giving her the credit. You're such a good boy. She tells everyone my dad can fix anything. 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

0: 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That was random. And so is this.
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2: 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Weird Al Yankovic's Bigger and Weirder 2026 tour. That's September 3rd at Vancouver's Freedom Mobile Arch. And Boy George and Culture Club are part of the Summer Night Concert Series. That's at the PNE. And Jack presents that show September 7th. Barnside Harvest Festival, that's September 11th to 13th. Patterson Park and Ladner. Great lineup, including Smash Mouth, Big Wreck, Tom Cochran, and more. And Weezer, September 12th. At Rogers Arena.
0: Jack into Vancouver.
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Jack salutes everyday heroes. 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